0: Congo, near where Ebola cases have been reported, underscoring the threat of armed conflict as health officials try to contain the outbreak. A regional Congolese army spokesperson says the Allied Democratic Forces carried out the attack on Tuesday night in the village of Mbau in North Kivu's Beni territory. The ADF is a Ugandan group operating in eastern Congo that pledged allegiance to Islamic State a decade ago. There are 4 Ebola cases near the site of Tuesday's attack, including 2 in the city of Beni and 2 in the town of Oicha, according to the North Kivu provincial government. According to flight data and officials, around 20 flights carrying medical equipment and specialist staff have landed at a base in Kenya, where the U.S. government is continuing to build an Ebola quarantine facility despite protests and Kenyan court orders blocking it. At least 2 people have been killed in protests in the central Kenyan town of Nanyuki, home to the Kenyan Air Force Base, where the U.S. military is building a 50-bed unit for Americans who might be exposed to the virus, which has infected hundreds in Democratic Republic of Congo and Uganda. A U.S. diplomatic cable, part of which was seen by Reuters, says Kenya's President William Ruto may have underestimated domestic opposition to the plan, which has triggered criticism the U.S. is offloading the risk of caring for its own patients. Health officials say Israeli strikes killed 3 Palestinians in Gaza on Wednesday, and the Palestinian militant group Hamas says ending such attacks was crucial to further talks on safeguarding a U.S.-brokered ceasefire. Medics say 1 Palestinian was killed in an airstrike near Mugraka area in the central Gaza Strip. The Israeli military says it has struck a person acting suspiciously near forces operating in the Israeli-controlled area to remove the threat. Medics say Israeli airstrikes killed 2 brothers in the courtyard of a house in the nearby Maghazi refugee camp. Israel's military did not immediately comment on the incident. Chancellor Friedrich Merz says on Wednesday, Germany would remain a reliable supporter of the international system after Berlin failed in its bid to win a seat on the United Nations Security Council. The result, which saw Austria and Portugal elected to a 2-year term alongside with Zimbabwe and Trinidad and Tobago, came as a blow to Merz, who has sought to position Berlin as a leading voice in Europe on global issues. He says in a statement, "We applied with conviction. We did not achieve our goal. This result does not alter the task we face at the United Nations. Germany remains a reliable pillar of the multilateral system." He congratulated Austria and Portugal, which were in direct competition with Germany for 2 of the 5 available seats on the 15-member council, saying Germany shared a close European partnership with both countries, as well as a shared responsibility within the United Nations.
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0: Mainly cloudy with a few showers. Very hot with sunny periods during the day. The maximum temperature will be around 34 degrees in the urban areas and a couple of degrees higher in the new territories. Moderate southwesterly winds. Relative humidity stands at 81%. For the outlook, extremely hot on Friday. Temperatures in the new territories can reach 36 to 37 degrees. A few showers and thunderstorms on Saturday. Still very hot in some areas. Occasional showers in the following couple of days. High temperature weather will be alleviated. The very hot weather warning is in force. And that's the weather from Metro Plus. 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

0: Metro Plus weather.
1: Mainly cloudy with a few showers. Very hot with sunny periods during the day. The maximum temperature will be around 34 degrees in the urban areas and a couple of degrees higher in the new territories. Moderate southwesterly winds. Relative humidity stands at 81%. For the outlook, extremely hot on Friday. Temperatures in the new territories can reach 36 to 37 degrees. A few showers and thunderstorms on Saturday. Still very hot in some areas. Occasional showers in the following couple of days. High temperature weather will be alleviated. The very hot weather warning is in force. And that's the weather from Metro Plus. 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
2: What can you learn about a person's health by examining his or her hair? Some answers on today's edition of Family Health. Here's Dr. Harold C. Thompson, an osteopathic family physician.
3: Most doctors consider hair analysis, with rare exception, to be an almost useless procedure that has the potential to waste a patient's time and money. But that hasn't stopped a lot of so-called experts from making all sorts of promises about what hair analysis can do. Hair growth occurs in cycles. An individual hair on your head grows at a steady rate for 3 to 5 years. It then stops growing for about 3 months and finally falls out. The follicle where the hair was rests for about 3 months, then starts growing a new hair. Because of this process, some researchers have found the study of hair to be enlightening. A strand of hair provides something of a linear record of certain aspects of your health. For instance, the concentration of some chemicals in the hair can vary as your state of health varies. An examination of the hair can be useful when analyzed with other significant findings. But that's the part I want to stress. Just analyzing the hair by itself is useless, without other tests and examinations to get an overall picture of your health status. The health scam artists usually offer to send a clump of hair off to a laboratory, which will analyze it and send you a printout of what is in the hair. The printout also will often contain some sort of overall assessment of your health. For instance, you may be warned of a supposed vitamin deficiency or dangerous level of some heavy metal in your body. There are many problems with this process, perhaps the most severe being that the amount of a certain element in the hair is not always a reliable indicator of the amount of the element in the body. A second is that the shampoos, dyes, and other things people put on their hair tend to change the makeup of the hair, adding some elements and subtracting others. Finally, there is little standardization between the commercial labs that analyze the hair samples, and scientists have found if you send the same sample of hair off to several of these labs, you'll likely get several different assessments of your health. So, hair analysis should be avoided except when it's used by a physician in conjunction with many other tests, or if you're a subject in a research experiment. Otherwise, it's outright fraud. Don't waste your money on it.
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1: Iranian Foreign Minister Abbas Araghchi warned on Wednesday that any attack on Beirut would trigger a full-scale resumption of the Middle East war, as Israel pressed its campaign against Lebanese militant group Hezbollah. Israeli Prime Minister Benjamin Netanyahu downplayed on Wednesday a row with U.S. President Donald Trump, saying they both were aligned on the goal of disarming Hezbollah in order to achieve peace between Israel and Lebanon. Indonesia on Wednesday arrested the former head of the country's free school meals program, blighted by mass food poisonings and corruption claims, a day after he was fired. Thailand's foreign minister says on Wednesday they are fully prepared to engage in UN-backed mediation initiated by Cambodia over disputed maritime claims, while pledging to safeguard national interests. Police say at least 21 people were killed when a fire ripped through a hotel in New Delhi on Wednesday, in one of the deadliest blazes in the Indian capital in recent years.
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0: Metro Plus weather.
1: Mainly cloudy with a few showers. Very hot with sunny periods during the day. The maximum temperature will be around 34 degrees in the urban areas and a couple of degrees higher in the new territories. Moderate southwesterly winds. Relative humidity stands at 81%. For the outlook, extremely hot on Friday. Temperatures in the new territories can reach 36 to 37 degrees. A few showers and thunderstorms on Saturday. Still very hot in some areas. Occasional showers in the following couple of days. High temperature weather will be alleviated. The very hot weather warning is in force. And that's the weather from Metro Plus. 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
1: Chancellor Friedrich Merz says on Wednesday, Germany would remain a reliable supporter of the international system after Berlin failed in its bid to win a seat on the United Nations Security Council. The result, which saw Austria and Portugal elected to a two-year term alongside with Zimbabwe and Trinidad and Tobago, came as a blow to Merz, who has sought to position Berlin as a leading voice in Europe on global issues. He says in a statement, "We applied with conviction. We did not achieve our goal. This result does not alter the task we face at the United Nations. Germany remains a reliable pillar of the multilateral system." He congratulated Austria and Portugal, which were in direct competition with Germany for two of the five available seats on the 15-member council, saying Germany shared a close European partnership with both countries, as well as a shared responsibility within the United Nations. Ukrainian Prime Minister Yulia Spiridenko says all members of the European Union agreed to open talks with Ukraine and Moldova on the first cluster of issues in their accession talks. She wrote on X, "Fantastic news. We are one step closer to the EU membership, steadily moving towards our goal." Cyprus, which holds the rotating presidency of the EU, says on X it had started preparing to formally open negotiations on the first group of negotiating chapters, which cover rule of law and democratic standards with both countries. It says this marks a significant milestone in their European integration path and sends a strong message of EU unity and determination. The presidency says it would work towards finalizing the discussions for the formal opening. Security agencies from the Five Eyes Alliance, which includes the United States and Britain, issued a warning on Wednesday about Chinese spies aggressively using online job platforms to recruit people with access to sensitive information. The Safeguarding Our Secret

0: Bulletin says China's military intelligence services were using a wide array of professional networking sites and online recruitment services to target those in government, the military, or anyone who could access classified information. Domestic security agencies from the U.S., Britain, Canada, Australia, and New Zealand says Chinese military intelligence services ultimately seek to acquire privileged military, political, and economic intelligence that can provide China with a strategic and tactical advantage over the Five Eyes. U.S. Secretary of State Marco Rubio says on Wednesday, Beijing's censorship cannot erase memories of its 1989 military assault on peaceful demonstrators in Tiananmen Square. Ahead of the anniversary of China's violent suppression there, Rubio's statement largely mirrored his past remarks on the crackdown, but is likely to be reassuring to Chinese dissidents and pro-democracy supporters, at a time when President Donald Trump has repeatedly touted his relationship with Chinese leader Xi Jinping, whom he met in Beijing last month. According to human rights groups, Chinese troops opened fire on pro-democracy protesters in Tiananmen Square and killed hundreds, if not thousands, of people. Rubio says in a statement, "On June 4, the world marks 37 years since the Chinese Communist Party ordered its troops to attack thousands of peaceful demonstrators in and around Tiananmen Square." North Korean leader Kim Jong-un visited a newly operational nuclear material production facility and called for an exponential expansion of the country's atomic arsenal. State media KCNA says on Thursday, Kim says production capacity for weapons-grade nuclear material had reached more than double its previous level over the past 5 years and instructed officials to further increase output to meet long-term strategic goals. During the visit, Kim was briefed on the new production processes incorporating more advanced technology and reviewed current output targets and future plans. Kim says the expansion was necessary given what he called worsening security threats and long-term confrontation with hostile forces, and reaffirmed the country's policy of continuously increasing its nuclear deterrent.
1: Metro Plus weather.
0: Mainly cloudy with a few showers. Very hot with sunny periods during the day. The maximum temperature will be around 34 degrees in the urban areas and a couple of degrees higher in the new territories. Moderate southwesterly winds. Relative humidity stands at 81%. For the outlook, extremely hot on Friday. Temperatures in the new territories can reach 36 to 37 degrees. A few showers and thunderstorms on Saturday. Still very hot in some areas. Occasional showers in the following couple of days. High temperature weather will be alleviated. The very hot weather warning is in force. And that's the weather from Metro Plus. Your Connect.

0: Rivers help carry rainwater away. They bring in vitality to communities. And they're inhabited by many different species. While we should admire our rivers, we should also stay alert to changes in the weather. During bad weather, a rainstorm could cause a flash flood, and we should stay away from watercourses. Enjoy river scenery. Beware of flash floods.
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0: Firing practice will be carried out at Sanwai and Tailing Range in Fanling today from 8 a.m. to 9 p.m. During daytime practice, red flags will be hung at proper places around the firing range. During night practice, red lights will be hung along the boundary of the range. For safety reasons, members of the public are warned to refrain from entering the firing areas within the period of firing.
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2: Mainly cloudy with a few showers. Very hot with sunny periods during the day. The maximum temperature will be around 34 degrees in the urban areas and a couple of degrees higher in the new territories. Moderate southwesterly winds. Relative humidity stands at 81%. For the outlook, extremely hot on Friday. Temperatures in the new territories can reach 36 to 37 degrees. A few showers and thunderstorms on Saturday. Still very hot in some areas. Occasional showers in the following couple of days. High temperature weather will be alleviated. The very hot weather warning is in force. And that's the weather from Metro Plus. 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
2: Iranian Foreign Minister Abbas Araghchi warned on Wednesday that any attack on Beirut would trigger a full-scale resumption of the Middle East war, as Israel pressed its campaign against Lebanese militant group Hezbollah. Israeli Prime Minister Benjamin Netanyahu downplayed on Wednesday a row with U.S. President Donald Trump, saying they both were aligned on the goal of disarming Hezbollah in order to achieve peace between Israel and Lebanon. Indonesia on Wednesday arrested the former head of the country's free school meals program,

0: Indicted by mass food poisonings and corruption claims, a day after he was fired. Thailand's foreign minister says on Wednesday they are fully prepared to engage in UN-backed mediation initiated by Cambodia over disputed maritime claims, while pledging to safeguard national interests. Police say at least 21 people were killed when a fire ripped through a hotel in New Delhi on Wednesday, in one of the deadliest blazes in the Indian capital in recent years.
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0: a week and scrub the inside surfaces. Properly dispose of disused articles and rubbish that can hold water, including lunchboxes and cans, and keep the drains clear. 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

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To combat this, clear out saucers under potted plants, change the water in vases at least

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2: Mainly cloudy with a few showers. Very hot with sunny periods during the day. The maximum temperature will be around 34 degrees in the urban areas and a couple of degrees higher in the new territories. Moderate southwesterly winds. Relative humidity stands at 81%. For the outlook, extremely hot on Friday. Temperatures in the new territories can reach 36 to 37 degrees. A few showers and thunderstorms on Saturday. Still very hot in some areas. Occasional showers in the following couple of days. High temperature weather will be alleviated. The very hot weather warning is in force. And that's the weather from Metro Plus. 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
1: Chancellor Friedrich Merz says on Wednesday, Germany would remain a reliable supporter of the international system after Berlin failed in its bid to win a seat on the United Nations Security Council. The result, which saw Austria and Portugal elected to a two-year term alongside with Zimbabwe and Trinidad and Tobago, came as a blow to Merz, who has sought to position Berlin as a leading voice in Europe on global issues. He says in a statement, "We applied with conviction. We did not achieve our goal. This result does not alter the task we face at the United Nations. Germany remains a reliable pillar of the multilateral system." He congratulated Austria and Portugal, which were in direct competition with Germany for two of the five available seats on the 15-member council, saying Germany shared a close European partnership with both countries, as well as a shared responsibility within the United Nations. Ukrainian Prime Minister Yulia Spiridenko says all members of the European Union agreed to open talks with Ukraine and Moldova on the first cluster of issues in their accession talks. She wrote on X, "Fantastic news. We are one step closer to the EU membership, steadily moving towards our goal." Cyprus, which holds the rotating presidency of the EU, says on X it had started preparing to formally open negotiations on the first group of negotiating chapters, which cover rule of law and democratic standards with both countries. It says this marks a significant milestone in their European integration path and sends a strong message of EU unity and determination. The presidency says it would work towards finalizing the discussions for the formal opening. Security agencies from the Five Eyes Alliance, which includes the United States and Britain, issued a warning on Wednesday about Chinese spies aggressively using online job platforms to recruit people with access to sensitive information. The Safeguarding Our Secrets Bulletin says China's military intelligence services were using a wide array of professional networking sites and online recruitment services to target those in government, the military, or anyone who could access classified information. Domestic security agencies from the U.S., Britain, Canada, Australia, and New Zealand says Chinese military intelligence services ultimately seek to acquire privileged military, political, and economic intelligence that can provide China with a strategic and tactical advantage over the Five Eyes. U.S. Secretary of State Marco Rubio says on Wednesday, Beijing's censorship cannot erase memories of its 1989 military assault on peaceful demonstrators in Tiananmen Square, ahead of the anniversary of China's violent suppression there. Rubio's statement largely mirrored his past remarks on the crackdown, but is likely to be reassuring to Chinese dissidents and pro-democracy supporters at a time when President Donald Trump has repeatedly touted his relationship with Chinese leader Xi Jinping, whom he met in Beijing last month. According to human rights groups, Chinese troops opened fire on pro-democracy protesters in Tiananmen Square and killed hundreds, if not thousands, of people. Rubio says in a statement, "On June 4, the world marks 37 years since the Chinese Communist Party ordered its troops to attack thousands of peaceful demonstrators in and around Tiananmen Square." North Korean leader Kim Jong-un visited a newly operational nuclear material production facility and called for an exponential expansion of the country's atomic arsenal. State media KCNA says on Thursday, Kim says production capacity for weapons-grade nuclear material had reached more than double its previous level over the past 5 years and instructed officials to further increase output to meet long-term strategic goals. During the visit, Kim was briefed on the new production processes incorporating more advanced technology and reviewed current output targets and future plans. Kim says the expansion was necessary given what he called worsening security threats and long-term confrontation with hostile forces, and reaffirmed the country's policy of continuously increasing its nuclear deterrent.
0: Metro Plus weather.
1: Mainly cloudy with a few showers. Very hot with sunny periods during the day. The maximum temperature will be around 34 degrees in the urban areas and a couple of degrees higher in the new territories. Moderate southwesterly winds. Relative humidity stands at 81%. For the outlook, extremely hot on Friday. Temperatures in the new territories can reach 36 to 37 degrees. A few showers and thunderstorms on Saturday. still very hot in some areas. Occasional showers in the following couple of days. High temperature weather will be alleviated. The very hot weather warning is in force. And that's the weather from Metro Plus. Your Connect.

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1: Mainly cloudy with a few showers. Very hot with sunny periods during the day. The maximum temperature will be around 34 degrees in the urban areas and a couple of degrees higher in the new territories. Moderate southwesterly winds. Relative humidity stands at 81%. For the outlook, extremely hot on Friday. Temperatures in the new territories can reach 36 to 37 degrees. A few showers and thunderstorms on Saturday. Still very hot in some areas. Occasional showers in the following couple of days. High temperature weather will be alleviated. The very hot weather warning is in force. And that's the weather from Metro Plus. 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
2: Given a choice between a compliment and a criticism, who wouldn't choose a compliment? 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
2: Psychologist Abraham Maslow once said, "It takes 9 affirming comments to make up for each critical comment we give to our children." It's true that all normal human beings respond to praise. In fact, we crave affirmation so much that we're likely to do almost anything to receive it. Now, this is especially true of children. As someone said, whoever gives your kids praise and attention has power over them. If you don't affirm your children, I can assure you that someone else will. And that could be a drug dealer, a gang member, or anyone else who could harm them. Many people with lifestyles contrary to your own are willing to praise your kids to get what they want from them. This, in fact, is the technique routinely used by pedophiles to abuse a lonely child. But giving your kids affirmation, encouragement, and attention is one way to keep them on your team. Take a strategy from the popular book, The 1 Minute Manager. It says, catch your employees doing something right. Well, why not catch your children doing something good and reward them for it? You might be surprised by the positive effect it will have.
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1: Iranian Foreign Minister Abbas Araghchi warned on Wednesday that any attack on Beirut would trigger a full-scale resumption of the Middle East war, as Israel pressed its campaign against Lebanese militant group Hezbollah. Israeli Prime Minister Benjamin Netanyahu downplayed on Wednesday a row with U.S. President Donald Trump, saying they both were aligned on the goal of disarming Hezbollah in order to achieve peace between Israel and Lebanon. Indonesia on Wednesday arrested the former head of the country's free school meals program, blighted by mass food poisonings and corruption claims, a day after he was fired. Thailand's foreign minister says on Wednesday they are fully prepared to engage in UN-backed mediation initiated by Cambodia over disputed maritime claims, while pledging to safeguard national interests. Police say at least 21 people were killed when a fire ripped through a hotel in New Delhi on Wednesday, in one of the deadliest blazes in the Indian capital in recent years.
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1: Metro Plus weather.
2: Mainly cloudy with a few showers. Very hot with sunny periods during the day. The maximum temperature will be around 34 degrees in the urban areas and a couple of degrees higher in the new territories. Moderate southwesterly winds. Relative humidity stands at 81%. For the outlook, extremely hot on Friday. Temperatures in the new territories can reach 36 to 37 degrees. A few showers and thunderstorms on Saturday. Still very hot in some areas. Occasional showers in the following couple of days. High temperature weather will be alleviated. The very hot weather warning is in force. And that's the weather from Metro Plus. 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
1: North Korean leader Kim Jong-un visited a newly operational nuclear material production facility and called for an exponential expansion of the country's atomic arsenal. State media KCNA says on Thursday, Kim says production capacity for weapons-grade nuclear material had reached more than double its previous level over the past 5 years and instructed officials to further increase output to meet long-term strategic goals. During the visit, Kim was briefed on the new production processes incorporating more advanced technology and reviewed current output targets and future plans. Kim says the expansion was necessary given what he called worsening security threats and long-term confrontation with hostile forces, and reaffirmed the country's policy of continuously increasing its nuclear deterrent. Law enforcement officers seized more than 34 kilograms of suspected drugs in the Bakhten region in southwestern Kyrgyzstan during a special operation targeting drug trafficking, according to the country's Ministry of Internal Affairs. During the operation, information was received that an individual was allegedly transporting a large quantity of hashish from neighboring Tajikistan into Kyrgyzstan for further distribution. As a result of investigative measures, officers from the Regional Department of Internal Affairs identified and detained a suspect born in 1993 while he was reportedly attempting to sell the drugs. During a search of the suspect and his vehicle, 3 packages containing a substance with a specific odor and a total weight of 3 kilograms were found and seized. A UN spokesperson says on Wednesday, citing the latest Integrated Food Security Phase classification analysis, nearly 5 million people, or 1 in 2 people across 12 government-controlled areas in Yemen, experienced high levels of acute food insecurity between March and May this year. Stefan Dujarric told a daily briefing, "To tackle the situation, the Food and Agriculture Organization, the World Food Program, and the United Nations Children's Fund jointly called on the international community to urgently scale up funding for humanitarian food assistance, nutrition services, health, agriculture, and resilience programming." Dujarric says between June and September this year, an estimated 5.4 million people living in the government-controlled areas, including Aden, Hadramaut, Marib, and Taiz, are projected to face high levels of acute food insecurity. Fighters linked to Islamic State killed 16 civilians in an attack in eastern Congo, near where Ebola cases have been reported, underscoring the threat of armed conflict as health officials try to contain the outbreak. A regional Congolese army spokesperson says the Allied Democratic Forces carried out the attack on Tuesday night in the village of Mbau in North Kivu's Beni territory. The ADF is a Ugandan group operating in eastern Congo that pledged allegiance to Islamic State a decade ago. There are 4 Ebola cases near the site of Tuesday's attack, including 2 in the city of Beni and 2 in the town of Oicha, according to the North Kivu provincial government. A UN

0: spokesperson on Wednesday says some 24 million people across the Sahel region need humanitarian assistance. Speaking to reporters at a daily briefing, Stéphane Dujarric, spokesperson for the UN Secretary General, says this year's humanitarian needs and response overview warns that the crisis is deepening across Burkina Faso, Chad, Mali, Niger, northern Cameroon, and northeast Nigeria. Violence continued to spread across the region, with armed groups expanding their presence across the central Sahel and Lake Chad Basin. He says the insecurity has displaced communities and forced the closure of schools and health facilities. Dujarric says climate shocks are further worsening the situation, noting that the Sahel is warming faster than the global average. In 2025 alone, floods affected about 590,000 people, while recurring droughts and advancing desertification have damaged farmland and threatened the livelihoods of millions. In response, the United Nations and its humanitarian partners are expanding cash assistance programs, strengthening anticipatory action, and increasing support for local organizations to help communities better cope with growing needs.
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2: Very hot with sunny periods and a few showers, light to moderate southwesterly winds. Temperatures ranging between 27 and 34 degrees, relative humidity ranging between 60 and 90%. The outlook extremely hot tomorrow. Temperatures in the new territories can reach 36 to 37 degrees. A few showers and thunderstorms on Saturday, and still very hot in some areas. Occasional showers in the following couple of days. High temperature weather will be alleviated. And that's the weather from Metro Plus, your connect.

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0: Firing practice will be carried out at the Qingshan firing range today from 8 a.m. to 9 p.m. During daytime practice, red flags will be hung at proper places around the firing range. During night practice, red lights will be hung around the boundary of the range. For safety reasons, members of the public are warned to refrain from entering the firing areas within the period of firing.
1: Every Saturday from 8 to 10 p.m., join DJ McCurves on Sabado Nights Tunog Pinoy. OPM hits of yesterday and today. Together with Power Hits, Sabado Nights Tunog Pinoy.

0: We all long for a stable life. National security is the foundation of prosperity and stability. We should uphold and strengthen the executive-led system, follow a holistic approach to development and security, and implement patriots administering Hong Kong for a better life. The security of Hong Kong and our homes hinges on the security of our motherland. Safeguarding national security is our responsibility. Let's participate.
1: We speak your language. 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
1: North Korean leader Kim Jong-un visited a newly operational nuclear material production facility and called for an exponential expansion of the country's atomic arsenal. State media KCNA says on Thursday, Kim says production capacity for weapons-grade nuclear material had reached more than double its previous level over the past 5 years and instructed officials to further increase output to meet long-term strategic goals. During the visit, Kim was briefed on the new production processes incorporating more advanced technology and reviewed current output targets and future plans. Kim says the expansion was necessary given what he called worsening security threats and long-term confrontation with hostile forces, and reaffirmed the country's policy of continuously increasing its nuclear deterrent. Law enforcement officers seized more than 34 kilograms of suspected drugs in the Bakhten region in southwestern Kyrgyzstan during a special operation targeting drug trafficking, according to the country's Ministry of Internal Affairs. During the operation, information was received that an individual was allegedly transporting a large quantity of hashish from neighboring Tajikistan into Kyrgyzstan for further distribution. As a result of investigative measures, officers from the Regional Department of Internal Affairs identified and detained a suspect born in 1993 while he was reportedly attempting to sell the drugs. During a search of the suspect and his vehicle, three packages containing a substance with a specific odor and a total weight of 3 kilograms were found and seized. A UN spokesperson says on Wednesday, citing the latest Integrated Food Security Phase classification analysis, nearly 5 million people, or 1 in 2 people across 12 government-controlled areas in Yemen, experienced high levels of acute food insecurity between March and May this year. Stefan Dujarric told a daily briefing, "To tackle the situation, the Food and Agriculture Organization, the World Food Program, and the United Nations Children's Fund jointly called on the international community to urgently scale up funding for humanitarian food assistance, nutrition services, health, agriculture, and resilience programming." Dujarric says between June and September this year, an estimated 5.4 million people living in the government-controlled areas, including Aden, Hadramaut, Marib, and Taiz, are projected to face high levels of acute food insecurity. Fighters linked to Islamic State killed 16 civilians in an attack in eastern Congo, near where Ebola cases have been reported, underscoring the threat of armed conflict as health officials try to contain the outbreak. A regional Congolese army spokesperson says the Allied Democratic Forces carried out the attack on Tuesday night in the village of Mbau in North Kivu's Beni territory. The ADF is a Ugandan group operating in eastern Congo that pledged allegiance to Islamic State a decade ago. There are 4 Ebola cases near the site of Tuesday's attack, including 2 in the city of Beni and 2 in the town of Oicha, according to the North Kivu provincial government. A UN spokesperson on Wednesday says some 24 million people across the Sahel region need humanitarian assistance. Speaking to reporters at a daily briefing, Stefan Dujarric, spokesperson for the UN Secretary General, says this year's humanitarian needs and response overview warns that the crisis is deepening across Burkina Faso, Chad, Mali, Niger, northern Cameroon, and northeast Nigeria. Violence continues to spread across the region, with armed groups expanding their presence across the central Sahel and Lake Chad Basin. He says the insecurity

0: has displaced communities and forced the closure of schools and health facilities. Dujarric says climate shocks are further worsening the situation, noting that the Sahel is warming faster than the global average. In 2025 alone, floods affected about 590,000 people, while recurring droughts and advancing desertification have damaged farmland and threatened the livelihoods of millions. In response, the United Nations and its humanitarian partners are expanding cash assistance programs, strengthening anticipatory action, and increasing support for local organizations to help communities better cope with growing needs. Security agencies from the Five Eyes Alliance, which includes the United States and Britain, issued a warning on Wednesday about Chinese spies aggressively using online job platforms to recruit people with access to sensitive information. The Safeguarding Our Secrets Bulletin says China's military intelligence services were using a wide array of professional networking sites and online recruitment services to target those in government, the military, or anyone who could access classified information. Domestic security agencies from the U.S., Britain, Canada, Australia, and New Zealand says Chinese military intelligence services ultimately seek to acquire privileged military, political, and economic intelligence that can provide China with a strategic and tactical advantage over the Five Eyes. Ukrainian Prime Minister Yulia Sviridenko says all members of the European Union agreed to open talks with Ukraine and Moldova on the first cluster of issues in their accession talks. She wrote on X, "Fantastic news. We are one step closer to the EU membership, steadily moving towards our goal." Cyprus, which holds the rotating presidency of the EU, says on X it had started preparing to formally open negotiations on the first group of negotiating chapters, which cover rule of law and democratic standards with both countries. It says this marks a significant milestone in their European integration path and sends a strong message of EU unity and determination. The presidency says it would work towards finalizing the discussions for the formal opening. Chancellor Friedrich Merz says on Wednesday, Germany would remain a reliable supporter of the international system after Berlin failed in its bid to win a seat on the United Nations Security Council. The result, which saw Austria and Portugal elected to a 2-year term alongside with Zimbabwe and Trinidad and Tobago, came as a blow to Merz, who has sought to position Berlin as a leading voice in Europe on global issues. He says in a statement, "We applied with conviction. We did not achieve our goal. This result does not alter the task we face at the United Nations. Germany remains a reliable pillar of the multilateral system." He congratulated Austria and Portugal, which were in direct competition with Germany for 2 of the 5 available seats on the 15-member council, saying Germany shared a close European partnership with both countries, as well as a shared responsibility within the United Nations. Health officials say Israeli strikes killed 3 Palestinians in Gaza on Wednesday, and the Palestinian militant group Hamas says ending such attacks was crucial to further talks on safeguarding a U.S.-brokered ceasefire. Medics say 1 Palestinian was killed in an airstrike near Mughraqa area in the central Gaza Strip. The Israeli military says it has struck a person acting suspiciously near forces operating in the Israeli-controlled area to remove the threat. Medics say Israeli airstrikes killed 2 brothers in the courtyard of a house in the nearby Maghazi refugee camp. Israel's military did not immediately comment on the incident. According to flight data and officials, around 20 flights carrying medical equipment and specialist staff have landed at a base in Kenya, where the U.S. government is continuing to build an Ebola quarantine facility despite protests and Kenyan court orders blocking it. At least 2 people have been killed in protests in the central Kenyan town of Nanyuki, home to the Kenyan Air Force Base, where the U.S. military is building a 50-bed unit for Americans who might be exposed to the virus, which has infected hundreds in Democratic Republic of Congo and Uganda. A U.S. diplomatic cable, part of which was seen by Reuters, says Kenya's President William Ruto may have underestimated domestic opposition to the plan, which has triggered criticism the U.S. is offloading the risk of caring for its own patients. The U.S. Department of Homeland Security is canceling most pending contracts initiated under ousted Secretary Kristi Noem, according to the current secretary on Wednesday, a move that follows congressional scrutiny and an internal watchdog review of her contracting practices. During a hearing before a U.S. House of Representatives Homeland Security Committee, Secretary Markwayne Mullen faced questions from a top Democrat about what steps he had taken to cancel Noem-era contracts. The move is part of a broader effort by Mullen to unwind contracting practices under Noem that drew bipartisan criticism. Mullen says, "We are looking at contracts that weren't already signed, and we did go through and cancel most of those." U.S. President Donald Trump fired Noem in March as public support for his immigration crackdown diminished, and as lawmakers, including Republicans, aired concerns about large contracts awarded outside of standard contracting processes. In the days before she was fired, Noem was grilled by lawmakers over a $220 million U.S. advertising campaign that was awarded to Republican-connected firms.
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2: Very hot with sunny periods and a few showers, light to moderate southwesterly winds. Temperatures ranging between 27 and 34 degrees, relative humidity ranging between 60 and 90%. The outlook extremely hot tomorrow. Temperatures in the new territories can reach 36 to 37 degrees. A few showers and thunderstorms on Saturday, and still very hot in some areas. Occasional showers in the following couple of days. High temperature weather will be alleviated. And that's the weather from Metro Plus, your connect.
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0: Crisis Hotline, 18288, to talk about it. A bend in the road is not the end of the road. If you're willing to seek help, you will find a way.
1: How noisy does something have to be before it can damage your hearing? Some answers on today's edition of Family Health. Here's Dr. Harold C. Thompson, an osteopathic family physician.
2: The amount of noise that can cause hearing damage varies from person to person. In general, though, you could be risking damage if you're in a place where you have to raise your voice to be heard, or where you can't hear somebody speaking just a few feet away. Another indication that a room is too noisy is as if your ears hurt or ring after you leave. Noise-induced hearing loss, or NIHL, usually takes a long period of exposure to noise to damage your ears, but a one-time exposure to an extremely loud noise, such as a gunshot or firecracker, can cause permanent hearing loss. Hearing loss usually is slow and painless, and you usually begin to lose your ability to hear high frequencies first. People often initially notice their hearing problem when they have trouble distinguishing another person's voice in a moderately noisy room. Unfortunately, some 11 million Americans are exposed to potentially hazardous noise levels on the job, and many more are exposed to loud urban traffic noise or aircraft noise. Some people even voluntarily expose themselves to dangerously loud sounds, like loud radios and headphones. To protect yourself from NIHL, keep music at a reasonable level and limit your exposure to other sources of noise. For instance, if your place of work is noisy, wear hearing protectors when you're on the job. You can often purchase good quality protectors at hardware and drugstores. A properly fitting hearing protector will allow you to hear the voices of other people near you, but will muffle potentially dangerous loud sounds. Don't use cotton in your ear as a hearing protector. It won't work. When you're working in noisy conditions, take breaks now and then. Alternate your time in the noise with some time in a quiet place. And if you work in a noisy area, have your hearing tested regularly by a qualified audiologist. In a recent study, the antioxidants in aspirin and vitamin E were given to guinea pigs as long as 3 days after noise exposure, and they still significantly reduced hearing loss. These results suggest that there is a window of opportunity in which it is possible to rescue hearing from noise trauma. One last note. Some children's toys are so noisy that they can cause hearing damage. I'd avoid buying children cap guns or toys with loud sirens. If your child holds such a toy close to his or her ear, it could cause hearing damage.

Brother Bruce every Sunday from 7:30 to 9 p.m. for Prison Visitation on the Air, a dedicated praise and worship for the brothers and sisters in the Hong Kong Correctional Facilities, followed by the Hour of Love from 9 to 10 p.m. Remember, every Sunday with Brother Bruce from 7:30 to 10 p.m. Prison Visitation on the Air, followed by the Hour of Love, right here on Metro Plus, your connect.

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1: Israel and Lebanon agreed to implement a ceasefire to end hostilities, the Trump administration said on Wednesday, in a boost to hopes for a broader deal to end the US-Israeli war on Iran. Tehran, which had conditioned any deal with the US in part on an end to the fighting between Israel and Lebanon, earlier struck Kuwait, damaging its airport and injuring dozens, while the US military carried out strikes near the Strait of Hormuz. The Israel-Lebanon ceasefire is contingent on a complete cessation of fire from the Iran-aligned Hezbollah militia and the evacuation of all its operatives from the South Litani sector, a joint statement released by the US State Department said following negotiations in Washington. The two sides had agreed last month to a ceasefire, but hostilities had continued. Israel invaded Lebanon in March in pursuit of Lebanese militant group Hezbollah, which fired across the border to support Tehran. All members of the European Union agreed to open talks with Ukraine and Moldova on the first cluster of issues in their accession talks, Ukrainian Prime Minister Yulia Serdenko said on Thursday. Cyprus, which holds the rotating presidency of the EU, said on X it had started preparing to formally open negotiation on the first group of negotiating chapters, which cover rule of law and democratic standards with both countries. The presidency said it would work toward finalising the discussions for a formal opening. Earlier, the Hungarian Prime Minister Peter Magyar said his country and Ukraine had reached an agreement on the rights of the 100,000-strong Hungarian minority in Ukraine. South Korean President Lee Jae-myung's ruling Democratic Party swept the majority of seats in local elections. Early vote count showed on Thursday, but looks set to lose the crucial Seoul mayoralty amid a controversy over a shortage of ballot papers. Opposition People Power Party incumbent Mayor Oo Se-hoon was projected to clinch a narrow victory in the capital, leading Democratic challenger Chu Wang-oh by a razor margin as of 8 a.m. local time. National Election Commission tallies at the same time showed Democratic Party candidates winning Busan and leading in 12 of 16 mayoral provincial contests nationwide, though counting was still underway in some regions. The United Nations General Assembly on Wednesday elected Austria, Kyrgyzstan, Portugal, Trinidad and Tobago and Zimbabwe to the 15-member UN Security Council for a two-year term starting on January the 1st, 2027. Germany, which had lobbied hard for a seat, came third in the two places contested by the Western European and other group, with 104 votes against 134 for Portugal and 131 for Austria. The contest between the Philippines and Kyrgyzstan for a seat for the Asia-Pacific group went to four rounds of voting, with Kyrgyzstan eventually achieving the necessary two-thirds majority and securing its first-ever Security Council seat by 142 votes to 49. The Security Council is the only UN body that can make legally binding decisions such as imposing sanctions and authorizing use of force. It has five permanent veto-wielding members.

0: members, Britain, China, France, Russia, and the United States. 8 days before Mexico City kicks off the World Cup, mass protests by teachers and retired judges, road closures and last-minute construction work caused chaos in the capital on Wednesday for 4 million of residents who face long delays and complex rerouting of their daily commutes. On June the 11th, Mexico City will host the inaugural World Cup match between Mexico and South Africa at Azteca Stadium in the capital. With Mexico in the global spotlight, teachers and other groups have staged marches and blocked major avenues. They have said their protests, which are unrelated to the tournament, could intensify unless President Claudia Sheinbaum's government addresses their demands.
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0: Very hot with sunny periods and a few showers, light to moderate southwesterly winds. Temperatures ranging between 27 and 34 degrees, relative humidity ranging between 60 and 90%. The outlook extremely hot tomorrow. Temperatures in the new territories can reach 36 to 37 degrees. A few showers and thunderstorms on Saturday, and still very hot in some areas. Occasional showers in the following couple of days. High temperature weather will be alleviated. And that's the weather from Metro Plus, your connect.

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1: Tuwing ikatlong biyernes ng bawat buwan, sa kanap na alas 10 ng gabi, samahan ang grupong kaakibat at kasangga ng OFW sa Hong Kong, ang Mission for Migrant Workers sa Tinig Migrante. Kasama ng PTS, tatalakayin ang mga problema, issues at ang buhay OFW. Tinig Migrante, ito ay sa pagkakaisa ng Mission at PTS. Tinig Migrante, dito lang sa inyong radio, Plus 1044.

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0: Dun.
1: The government will launch new water seepage investigation procedures. In the first stage, infrared thermography will be added. If water seepage is detected, a notification letter will be issued to the owner of the upper unit. Owners should inspect and repair their units within the specified period. Otherwise, the government will investigate further and recover examination costs from non-compliant owners. If your unit causes water seepage, please contact your neighbor promptly to resolve it.
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Busy schedule? Miss the news? 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
1: Israel and Lebanon agreed to implement a ceasefire to end hostilities, the Trump administration said on Wednesday, in a boost to hopes for a broader deal to end the U.S.-Israeli war on Iran. Tehran, which had conditioned any deal with the U.S. in part on an end to the fighting between Israel and Lebanon, earlier struck Kuwait, damaging its airport and injuring dozens, while the U.S. military carried out strikes near the Strait of Hormuz. The Israel-Lebanon ceasefire is contingent on a complete cessation of fire from the Iran-aligned Hezbollah militia and the evacuation of all its operatives from the South Litani sector, a joint statement released by the U.S. State Department said following negotiations in Washington. The two sides had agreed last month to a ceasefire, but hostilities had continued. Israel invaded Lebanon in March in pursuit of Lebanese militant group Hezbollah, which fired across the border to support Tehran. All members of the European Union agreed to open talks with Ukraine and Moldova on the first cluster of issues in their accession talks, Ukrainian Prime Minister Yulia Serdenko said on Thursday. Cyprus, which holds the rotating presidency of the EU, said on X it had started preparing to formally open negotiation on the first group of negotiating chapters, which cover rule of law and democratic standards with both countries. The presidency said it would work toward finalising the discussions for a formal opening. Earlier, the Hungarian Prime Minister Peter Magyar said his country and Ukraine had reached an agreement on the rights of the 100,000-strong Hungarian minority in Ukraine. South Korean President Lee Jae-myung's ruling Democratic Party swept the majority of seats in local elections. Early vote count showed on Thursday, but looks set to lose the crucial Seoul mayoralty amid a controversy over a shortage of ballot papers. Opposition People Power Party incumbent Mayor Oo Se-hoon was projected to clinch a narrow victory in the capital, leading Democratic challenger Chu Wang-oh by a razor margin as of 8 a.m. local time. National Election Commission tallies at the same time showed Democratic Party candidates winning Busan and leading in 12 of 16 mayoral provincial contests nationwide, though counting was still underway in some regions. The United Nations General Assembly on Wednesday elected Austria, Kyrgyzstan, Portugal, Trinidad and Tobago and Zimbabwe to the 15-member UN Security Council for a two-year term starting on January the 1st, 2027. Germany, which had lobbied hard for a seat, came third in the two places contested by the Western European and other group, with 104 votes against 134 for Portugal and 131 for Austria. The contest between the Philippines and Kyrgyzstan for a seat for the Asia-Pacific group went to four rounds of voting, with Kyrgyzstan eventually achieving the necessary two-thirds majority and securing its first-ever Security Council seat by 142 votes to 49. The Security Council is the only UN body that can make legally binding decisions such as imposing sanctions and authorizing use of force. It has five permanent veto-wielding members: Britain, China, France, Russia, and the United States. 8 days before Mexico City kicks off the World Cup, mass protests by teachers and retired judges road closures and last-minute construction work caused chaos in the capital on Wednesday for 4 million of residents who face long delays and complex rerouting of their daily commutes. On June the 11th, Mexico City will host the inaugural World Cup match between Mexico and South Africa at Azteca Stadium in the capital. With Mexico in the global spotlight, teachers and other groups have staged marches and blocked major avenues. They have said their protests, which are unrelated to the tournament, could intensify unless President Claudia Sheinbaum's government addresses their demands.
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1: Very hot with sunny periods and a few showers, light to moderate southwesterly winds. Temperatures ranging between 27 and 34 degrees, relative humidity ranging between 60 and 90%. The outlook extremely hot tomorrow. Temperatures in the new territories can reach 36 to 37 degrees. A few showers and thunderstorms on Saturday, and still very hot in some areas. Occasional showers in the following couple of days. High temperature weather will be alleviated. And that's the weather from Metro Plus, your connect.

0: Sister, we sense something strange going on at home on rainy and stormy days.
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my coffee cup, I miss you. 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Singing by the kitchen

0: My legs were so tired.
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1: South Korea and China have agreed to expand weekly flight rights between the countries for the first time in 7 years, Seoul's transport ministry said on Thursday, in another sign of warming ties between the Asian neighbours. The agreement reached at bilateral aviation talks held in Seoul on May the 27th to the 28th would increase passenger flight rights by 56 weekly flights to 664 from 608, and cargo rights by 14 weekly flights to 68 from 54, the Ministry of Land Infrastructure and Transport said. The ministry said the deal would make it easier to add flights on high-demand routes such

0: as Incheon to Shanghai and Incheon to Guangzhou, where existing rights have been fully used by both sides. North Korean leader Kim Jong-un called for an exceptional expansion of the country's atomic arsenal during a visit to a newly operational nuclear material production factory, state media agency KCNA said on Thursday. Kim said production capacity for weapons-grade nuclear material had reached more than double its previous level over the past 5 years and instructed officials to further increase output to meet long-term strategic goals. During the visit, he was briefed on new production processes incorporating more advanced technology and reviewed current output targets and future plans, KCNA reported. New Zealand said on Thursday it would express its concerns to Beijing after China banned four New Zealand lawmakers from entry following their visit to Taiwan last month. A spokesperson for Foreign Minister Winston Peters said New Zealand lawmakers had visited the democratically governed island for decades. Such visits are not inconsistent with New Zealand's One China policy, the spokesperson said, referring to its policy since 1972 of recognizing Beijing as the sole government of China. Peters instructed New Zealand's foreign ministry officials in Beijing and Wellington to discuss the matter with Chinese authorities in order to express concern at this departure from past practice and to better understand. New Zealand and China have maintained a largely stable relationship in recent years, with China remaining New Zealand's largest trading partner, even as Wellington has grown more outspoken about Beijing's expanding influence in the Pacific. Ohio State University has reached a $100 million settlement with nearly 300 former students who had accused the school's campus doctor of sexually assaulting them decades ago, the school and a lawyer for the victims said on Wednesday. The settlement with 279 of the 280 former students was ratified by the university's board on Wednesday. It followed years of litigation over accusations of decades of abuse by Richard Strauss. The abuse occurred from 1978 to 1998, the year he retired from the faculty. In February, the university reached 8 additional settlements, bringing the total to 304 survivors and more than $60 million. The Solomon Islands will negotiate a comprehensive strategic treaty with Australia and review a security agreement with China, the Pacific country's new prime minister said on Wednesday. Matthew Whale is a veteran opposition figure who has been critical of China in the past. His visit to Canberra comes less than 3 weeks after he became leader of the archipelago nation, 1,600 kilometres northeast of Australia. The Solomon Islands is seen as the nation with the closest ties to Beijing among the strategically located Pacific Islands. It signed a security pact with China in 2022, prompting concern from neighbours and the United States, and a ramping up of Australia's diplomacy in the region.
1: Metro Plus weather.
0: Very hot with sunny periods and a few showers, light to moderate southwesterly winds. Temperatures ranging between 27 and 34 degrees, relative humidity ranging between 60 and 90%. The outlook extremely hot tomorrow. Temperatures in the new territories can reach 36 to 37 degrees. A few showers and thunderstorms on Saturday, and still very hot in some areas. Occasional showers in the following couple of days. High temperature weather will be alleviated. And that's the weather from Metro Plus, your connect.

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1: Every Saturday from 8 to 10 p.m., join DJ McCurves on Sabado Nights Tunog Pinoy. 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

0: Let's go down the rabbit hole. Steal a kiss and then we fall. Let's go down the rabbit hole. Dirty, pretty things and all.
1: The Rural Representative Election Voter Registration Campaign has been launched. 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For the resident representative election and the Kaifeng representative election, applicants must submit address proof. 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
1: South Korea and China have agreed to expand weekly flight rights between the countries for the first time in 7 years, Seoul's transport ministry said on Thursday, in another sign of warming ties between the Asian neighbours. The agreement reached at bilateral aviation talks held in Seoul on May the 27th to the 28th would increase passenger flight rights by 56 weekly flights to 664 from 608, and cargo rights by 14 weekly flights to 68 from 54, the Ministry of Land Infrastructure and Transport said. The ministry said the deal would make it easier to add flights on high-demand routes such as Incheon to Shanghai and Incheon to Guangzhou, where existing rights have been fully used by both sides. North Korean leader Kim Jong-un called for an exceptional expansion of the country's atomic arsenal during a visit to a newly operational nuclear material production factory, state media agency KCNA said on Thursday. Kim said production capacity for weapons-grade nuclear material had reached more than double its previous level over the past 5 years and instructed officials to further increase output to meet long-term strategic goals. During the visit, he was briefed on new production processes incorporating more advanced technology and

0: reviewed current output targets and future plans, KCNA reported. New Zealand said on Thursday it would express its concerns to Beijing after China banned four New Zealand lawmakers from entry following their visit to Taiwan last month. A spokesperson for Foreign Minister Winston Peters said New Zealand lawmakers had visited the democratically governed island for decades. Such visits are not inconsistent with New Zealand's One China policy, the spokesperson said, referring to its policy since 1972 of recognizing Beijing as the sole government of China. Peters instructed New Zealand's foreign ministry officials in Beijing and Wellington to discuss the matter with Chinese authorities in order to express concern at this departure from past practice and to better understand. New Zealand and China have maintained a largely stable relationship in recent years, with China remaining New Zealand's largest trading partner, even as Wellington has grown more outspoken about Beijing's expanding influence in the Pacific. Ohio State University has reached a $100 million settlement with nearly 300 former students who had accused the school's campus doctor of sexually assaulting them decades ago, the school and a lawyer for the victims said on Wednesday. The settlement with 279 of the 280 former students was ratified by the university's board on Wednesday. It followed years of litigation over accusations of decades of abuse by Richard Strauss. The abuse occurred from 1978 to 1998, the year he retired from the faculty. In February, the university reached eight additional settlements, bringing the total to 304 survivors and more than $60 million. The Solomon Islands will negotiate a comprehensive strategic treaty with Australia and review a security agreement with China, the Pacific country's new prime minister said on Wednesday. Matthew Whale is a veteran opposition figure who has been critical of China in the past. His visit to Canberra comes less than 3 weeks after he became leader of the archipelago nation, 1,600 kilometres northeast of Australia. The Solomon Islands is seen as the nation with the closest ties to Beijing among the strategically located Pacific Islands. It signed a security pact with China in 2022, prompting concern from neighbours and the United States, and a ramping up of Australia's diplomacy in the region.
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0: Very hot with sunny periods and a few showers, light to moderate southwesterly winds. Temperatures ranging between 27 and 34 degrees, relative humidity ranging between 60 and 90%. The outlook extremely hot tomorrow. Temperatures in the new territories can reach 36 to 37 degrees. A few showers and thunderstorms on Saturday, and still very hot in some areas. Occasional showers in the following couple of days. High temperature weather will be alleviated. And that's the weather from Metro Plus, your connect.

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1: South Korean President Lee Jae-myung's ruling Democratic Party swept the majority of seats in local elections. Early vote counts showed on Thursday, but looks set to lose the crucial Seoul mayoralty amid a controversy over a shortage of ballot papers. North Korean leader Kim Jong-un called for an exponential

0: And the new Solomon Islands leader is reviewing security pacts with China and seeks a treaty with Australia. And those are your news headlines from Metro Plus, your connect.
1: This is how we getting funky in Seoul, South Korea.

elderly people are members of the community and have made contributions to the development of Hong Kong. Their experiences should be valued. By maintaining a healthy lifestyle and social engagement, elderly persons can achieve active aging, have positive interaction with people of all ages in society, and lead a flourishing life. Age is not a limit. The Social Welfare Department encourages elderly persons to live life to the fullest.

was just two lovers sitting in the car, listening to Blonde, falling for each other. Pink and orange skies, feeling super childish. No Donald Glover. Missed call from my mother.

we were just two lovers. 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Radio on blast, make the moment last. She got solar power. Minutes feel like hours.

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1: The Republican-led U.S. House of Representatives approved a resolution on Wednesday to block President Donald Trump from continuing the war against Iran, reflecting growing concern among members of his party about the three-month-old conflict. The House voted 215 to 208 as four Republicans voted with Democrats in favor of the War Powers Resolution, which directs Trump to withdraw U.S. troops from Iran unless Congress declares war or authorizes the use of military force. It was the latest setback for Trump in Congress, despite his party's slim majorities in both House and Senate. For now, the vote is largely symbolic, as legislation must pass the Senate as well as the House to become effective. And there is a debate over whether war powers resolutions would be constitutional even if they are approved by Congress. Taiwan has pressed China to recognize the deadly crackdown on protesters in Beijing's Tiananmen Square 37 years ago, in commemorating the anniversary on Thursday of an event that remains taboo for Beijing. I sincerely hope that China can face up to the June the 4th incident of 37 years ago, acknowledge the truth, soothe the pain, and open the door to reconciliation and dialogue, Taiwan's President Lei Ching-te said in a post on his Facebook page. The events on and around the central Beijing square on June the 4th, 1989, when Chinese troops opened fire to end the student-led pro-democracy protests, are not publicly discussed in China, and the anniversary is not officially marked. Public commemorations now take place in overseas cities, including Taipei, where senior Taiwanese government leaders often use the anniversary to criticize China, which views democratically governed Taiwan as its own territory. The U.S. military said on Wednesday it carried out a strike on a vessel in the eastern Pacific, killing two people. The U.S. Southern Command said on X that intelligence had confirmed that the vessel was engaged in narco-trafficking operations. Under the Trump administration, the U.S. ministry has conducted numerous such attacks. Ukraine launched attacks on the two main centers in Russia's annexed Crimea Peninsula, Kremlin-installed officials in the region said early on Thursday, a day after Moscow and Kyiv traded strikes on each other's cities. Sergei Azmanov, the Russian-appointed head of Crimea, writing on Telegram, said Ukrainian forces had hit a non-residential part of Simferopol, the peninsula's main administrative town. The strike killed three people and injured seven, he said. In the Crimean port of Sebastopol, the local Russian-installed governor, Mikhail Razakayev, said air defense units had intercepted more than 20 Ukrainian drones. Razakayev made no mention of casualties, but said drone debris had damaged some buildings. The air raid alert remained in effect in the city for nearly 5 hours. Security agencies from the Five Eyes Alliance, which includes the US and Britain, issued a warning on Wednesday about Chinese spies aggressively using online platforms to recruit people with access to sensitive information. The Safeguarding Our Secrets bulletin says China's military intelligence services were using a wide array of professional networking sites and online recruitment services to target those in government, the military, or anyone who could access classified information. Chinese military intelligence services ultimately seek to acquire privileged military, political, and economic intelligence that can provide China with strategic and tactical advantage over the Five Eyes, the domestic security agencies from the US, Britain, Canada, Australia, and New Zealand.
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1: Very hot with sunny periods and a few showers, light to moderate southwesterly winds. Temperatures ranging between 27 and 34 degrees, relative humidity ranging between 60 and 90%. The outlook extremely hot tomorrow. Temperatures in the new territories can reach 36 to 37 degrees. A few showers and thunderstorms on Saturday, and still very hot in some areas. Occasional showers in the following couple of days. High temperature weather will be alleviated. And that's the weather from Metro Plus, your connect.

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1: South Korean President Lee Jae-myung's ruling Democratic Party swept the majority of seats in local elections. Early vote counts showed on Thursday, but looks set to lose the crucial Seoul mayoralty amid a controversy over a shortage of ballot papers. North Korean leader Kim Jong-un called for an exponential expansion of the country's atomic arsenal during a visit to newly operational nuclear material production factory, state media KCNA announced on Thursday. And the new Solomon Islands leader is reviewing security pacts with China and seeks a treaty with Australia. And those are your news headlines from Metro Plus, your connect.
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The new law against drug driving is now in effect. Police may require drivers to undergo preliminary drug tests and provide blood and urine specimens. Driving after taking heroin, ketamine, methamphetamine, cannabis, cocaine or MDMA is an offence, even if the driver does not show any signs of being under the influence of these illicit drugs. The driver is liable to imprisonment for up to 3 years, a fine of $25,000 and disqualification from driving for life.

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1: The Republican-led U.S. House of Representatives approved a resolution on Wednesday to block President Donald Trump from continuing the war against Iran, reflecting growing concern among members of his party about the three-month-old conflict. The House voted 215 to 208, as four Republicans voted with Democrats in favor of the War Powers Resolution, which directs Trump to withdraw U.S. troops from Iran unless Congress declares war or authorizes the use of military force. It was the latest setback for Trump in Congress, despite his party's slim majorities in both House and Senate. For now, the vote is largely symbolic, as legislation must pass the Senate as well as the House to become effective, and there is a debate over whether war powers resolutions would be constitutional even if they are approved by Congress. Taiwan has pressed China to recognise the deadly crackdown on protesters in Beijing's Tiananmen Square 37 years ago in commemorating the anniversary on Thursday of an event that remains taboo for Beijing. I sincerely hope that China can face up to the June the 4th incident of 37 years ago, acknowledge the truth, soothe the pain and open the door to reconciliation and dialogue, Taiwan's President Lei Ching-te said in a post on his Facebook page. The events on and around the central Beijing square on June the 4th, 1989, when Chinese troops opened fire to end the student-led pro-democracy protests, are not publicly discussed in China, and the anniversary is not officially marked. Public commemorations now take place in overseas cities, including Taipei, where senior Taiwanese government leaders often use the anniversary to criticize China, which views democratically governed Taiwan as its own territory. The US military said on Wednesday it carried out a strike on a vessel in the eastern Pacific, killing two people. The US Southern Command said on X that intelligence had confirmed that the vessel was engaged in narco-trafficking operations. Under the Trump administration, the U.S. ministry has conducted numerous such attacks. Ukraine launched attacks on the two main centers in Russia's annexed Crimea Peninsula, Kremlin-installed officials in the region said early on Thursday.

0: day after Moscow and Kyiv traded strikes on each other's cities. Sergei Asmanov, the Russian-appointed head of Crimea, writing on Telegram, said Ukrainian forces had hit a non-residential part of Simferopol, the peninsula's main administrative town. The strike killed 3 people and injured 7, he said. In the Crimean port of Sebastopol, the local Russian-installed governor, Mikhail Razakayev, said air defense units had intercepted more than 20 Ukrainian drones. Razakayev made no mention of casualties, but said drone debris had damaged some buildings. The air raid alert remained in effect in the city for nearly 5 hours. Security agencies from the Five Eyes Alliance, which includes the US and Britain, issued a warning on Wednesday about Chinese spies aggressively using online platforms to recruit people with access to sensitive information. The Safeguarding Our Secrets bulletin says China's military intelligence services were using a wide array of professional networking sites and online recruitment services to target those in government, the military, or anyone who could access classified information. Chinese military intelligence services ultimately seek to acquire privileged military, political, and economic intelligence that can provide China with strategic and tactical advantage over the Five Eyes, the domestic security agencies from the US, Britain, Canada, Australia, and New Zealand.
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0: Very hot with sunny periods and a few showers, light to moderate southwesterly winds. Temperatures ranging between 27 and 34 degrees, relative humidity ranging between 60 and 90%. The outlook extremely hot tomorrow. Temperatures in the new territories can reach 36 to 37 degrees. A few showers and thunderstorms on Saturday, and still very hot in some areas. Occasional showers in the following couple of days. High temperature weather will be alleviated. And that's the weather from Metro Plus, your connect.

0: As climate change intensifies, extreme rainstorms will only be more frequent and intense, triggering unpreventable landslides that threaten our lives and cause economic losses. The government has been making continuous efforts to tackle landslide disasters. However, to avoid casualties, we need your help. When the landslip warning is in force, you should stay away from slopes and follow the government's emergency response plan. Remember, landslides are deadly.
1: 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During office hours from 9 a.m. to 6 p.m. or send us a mail on P.O. Box 84228, Hung Hum Bay Post Office, Kowloon. 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
1: South Korean President Lee Jae-myung's ruling Democratic Party swept the majority of seats in local elections. Early vote counts showed on Thursday, but looks set to lose the crucial Seoul mayoralty amid a controversy over a shortage of ballot papers. North Korean leader Kim Jong-un called for an exponential expansion of the country's atomic arsenal during a visit to newly operational nuclear material production factory, state media KCNA announced on Thursday. And the new Solomon Islands leader is reviewing security pacts with China and seeks a treaty with Australia. And those are your news headlines from Metro Plus, your connect.
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1: Israel and Lebanon agreed to implement a ceasefire to end hostilities, the Trump administration said on Wednesday, in a boost to hopes for a broader deal to end the US-Israeli war on Iran. Tehran, which had conditioned any deal with the US in part on an end to the fighting between Israel and Lebanon, earlier struck Kuwait, damaging its airport and injuring dozens, while the US military carried out strikes near the Strait of Hormuz. The Israel-Lebanon ceasefire is contingent on a complete cessation of fire from the Iran-aligned Hezbollah militia and the evacuation of all its operatives from the South Litani sector, a joint statement released by the US State Department said following negotiations in Washington. The two sides had agreed last month to a ceasefire, but hostilities had continued. Israel invaded Lebanon in March in pursuit of Lebanese militant group Hezbollah, which fired across the border to support Tehran. All members of the European Union agreed to open talks with Ukraine and Moldova on the first cluster of issues in their accession talks, Ukrainian Prime Minister Yulia Serdenko said on Thursday. Cyprus, which holds the rotating presidency of the EU, said on X it had started preparing to formally open negotiation on the first group of negotiating chapters, which cover rule of law and democratic standards with both countries. The presidency said it would work toward finalising the discussions for a formal opening. Earlier, the Hungarian Prime Minister Peter Magyar said his country and Ukraine had reached an agreement on the rights of the 100,000-strong Hungarian minority in Ukraine. South Korean President Lee Jae-myung's ruling Democratic Party swept the majority of seats in local elections. Early vote count showed on Thursday, but looks set to lose the crucial Seoul mayoralty amid a controversy over a shortage of ballot papers. Opposition People Power Party incumbent Mayor Oo Se-hoon was projected to clinch a narrow victory in the capital, leading Democratic challenger Chu Wang-oh by a razor margin as of 8 a.m. local time. National Election Commission tallies at the same time showed Democratic Party candidates winning Busan and leading in 12 of 16 mayoral provincial contests nationwide, though counting was still underway in some regions. The United Nations General Assembly on Wednesday elected Austria, Kyrgyzstan, Portugal, Trinidad and Tobago and Zimbabwe to the 15-member UN Security Council for a two-year term starting on January 1, 2027. Germany, which had lobbied hard for a seat, came third in the two

places contested by the Western European and other group, with 104 votes against 134 for Portugal and 131 for Austria. The contest between the Philippines and Kyrgyzstan for a seat for the Asia-Pacific group went to four rounds of voting, with Kyrgyzstan eventually achieving the necessary two-thirds majority and securing its first-ever Security Council seat by 142 votes to 49. The Security Council is the only UN body that can make legally binding decisions such as imposing sanctions and authorizing use of force. It has five permanent veto-wielding members: Britain, China, France, Russia, and the United States. 8 days before Mexico City kicks off the World Cup, mass protests by teachers and retired judges, road closures and last-minute construction work caused chaos in the capital on Wednesday for 4 million of residents who face long delays and complex rerouting of their daily commutes. On June the 11th, Mexico City will host the inaugural World Cup match between Mexico and South Africa at Azteca Stadium in the capital. With Mexico in the global spotlight, teachers and other groups have staged marches and blocked major avenues. They have said their protests, which are unrelated to the tournament, could intensify unless President Claudia Sheinbaum's government addresses their demands. South Korea and China have agreed to expand weekly flight rights between the countries for the first time in 7 years, Seoul's transport ministry said on Thursday, in another sign of warming ties between the Asian neighbours. The agreement reached at bilateral aviation talks held in Seoul on May the 27th to the 28th would increase passenger flight rights by 56 weekly flights to 664 from 608, and cargo rights by 14 weekly flights to 68 from 54, the Ministry of Land Infrastructure and Transport said. The ministry said the deal would make it easier to add flights on high-demand routes such as Incheon to Shanghai and Incheon to Guangzhou, where existing rights have been fully used by both sides. North Korean leader Kim Jong-un called for an exceptional expansion of the country's atomic arsenal during a visit to a newly operational nuclear material production factory, state media agency KCNA said on Thursday. Kim said production capacity for weapons-grade nuclear material had reached more than double its previous level over the past 5 years and instructed officials to further increase output to meet long-term strategic goals. During the visit, he was briefed on new production processes incorporating more advanced technology and reviewed current output targets and future plans, KCNA reported. New Zealand said on Thursday it would express its concerns to Beijing after China banned four New Zealand lawmakers from entry following their visit to Taiwan last month. A spokesperson for Foreign Minister Winston Peters said New Zealand lawmakers had visited the democratically governed island for decades. Such visits are not inconsistent with New Zealand's One China policy, the spokesperson said, referring to its policy since 1972 of recognising Beijing as the sole government of China. Peters instructed New Zealand's foreign ministry officials in Beijing and Wellington to discuss the matter with Chinese authorities in order to express concern at this departure from past practice and to better understand. New Zealand and China have maintained a largely stable relationship in recent years, with China remaining New Zealand's largest trading partner, even

0: as Wellington has grown more outspoken about Beijing's expanding influence in the Pacific. Ohio State University has reached a $100 million settlement with nearly 300 former students who had accused the school's campus doctor of sexually assaulting them decades ago, the school and a lawyer for the victims said on Wednesday. The settlement with 279 of the 280 former students was ratified by the university's board on Wednesday. It followed years of litigation over accusations of decades of abuse by Richard Strauss. The abuse occurred from 1978 to 1998, the year he retired from the faculty. In February, the university reached 8 additional settlements, bringing the total to 304 survivors and more than $60 million. The Solomon Islands will negotiate a comprehensive strategic treaty with Australia and review a security agreement with China, the Pacific country's new prime minister said on Wednesday. Matthew Whale is a veteran opposition figure who has been critical of China in the past. His visit to Canberra comes less than 3 weeks after he became leader of the archipelago nation, 1,600 kilometres northeast of Australia. The Solomon Islands is seen as the nation with the closest ties to Beijing among the strategically located Pacific Islands. It signed a security pact with China in 2022, prompting concern from neighbours and the United States, and a ramping up of Australia's diplomacy in the region.
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0: Very hot with sunny periods and a few showers, light to moderate southwesterly winds. Temperatures ranging between 27 and 34 degrees, relative humidity ranging between 60 and 90%. The outlook extremely hot tomorrow. Temperatures in the new territories can reach 36 to 37 degrees. A few showers and thunderstorms on Saturday, and still very hot in some areas. Occasional showers in the following couple of days. High temperature weather will be alleviated. And that's the weather from Metro Plus, your connect.
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1: What do you do when your child is the bully? Some answers on today's edition of Family Health. Here's Dr. Harold C. Thompson, an osteopathic family physician.
2: Most parents worry about bullying at school, and with social media and cell phones, both the reach and the nature of bullying has grown in unexpected and shocking ways. But perhaps the most surprising news for a parent is learning that your child is the bully. We tend to immediately assume a defensive position. The "not my child" response is a common one, and sometimes it's accurate. But as a parent, the most important thing to do is not to protect your child from the criticism of others. It's to get the straight, hard facts about the situation, and when necessary, intervene with your child in order to correct disrespectful or dangerous behavior. If you learn that your child is engaging in threatening or aggressive physical behavior, the first thing to do is to take a deep breath. Panic never helps the situation, and neither does denial. As difficult as it may be, understand that your child may be experimenting with behaviors, testing boundaries, or misdirecting emotional stress. Be willing to work with school authorities or other parents to get to the bottom of conflicts and resolve them. There are different ways to categorize bullying behavior. Most commonly, physical bullies tend to be strong, confident, and hot-tempered. For them, bullying is a way of affirming power, and contrary to some theories, they tend to have quite good self-esteem. These children are more likely to respond to strict consequences from parents and school authorities. Anger management may be helpful. Other bullies are referred to as passive bullies. They're not likely to instigate a fight, but they're quick to align themselves with more aggressive students and jump into a fray. These children do tend to have lower self-esteem. They may be dealing with psychological distress and may benefit from reflective counseling. Some bullying behavior arises in response to aggression. Like in many situations, being picked on often leads to a fight or flight response. If the child chooses to fight, he or she may overcompensate or take out anger on weaker classmates. Like passive bullies, victim bullies may respond well to counseling, especially because they're at higher risk for depression, drug use, and school threats. Don't let your child rationalize their behavior. It's crucial that you let him or her know when behavior is unacceptable. Don't hesitate to consult a mental health professional.

Busy schedule? Miss the news? 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
1: Israel and Lebanon agreed to implement a ceasefire to end hostilities, the Trump administration said on Wednesday, in a boost to hopes for a broader deal to end the US-Israeli war on Iran. Tehran, which had conditioned any deal with the US in part on an end to the fighting between Israel and Lebanon, earlier struck Kuwait, damaging its airport and injuring dozens, while the US military carried out strikes near the Strait of Hormuz. The Israel-Lebanon ceasefire is contingent on a complete cessation of fire from the Iran-aligned Hezbollah militia and the evacuation of all its operatives from the South Litani sector, a joint statement released by the US State Department said following negotiations in Washington. The two sides had agreed last month to a ceasefire, but hostilities had continued. Israel invaded Lebanon in March in pursuit of Lebanese militant group Hezbollah, which fired across the border to support Tehran. All members of the European Union agreed to open talks with Ukraine and Moldova on the first cluster of issues in their accession talks, Ukrainian Prime Minister Yulia Serdenko said on Thursday. Cyprus, which holds the rotating presidency of the EU, said on X it had started preparing to formally open negotiation on the first group of negotiating chapters, which cover rule of law and democratic standards with both countries. The presidency said it would work toward finalising the discussions for a formal opening. Earlier, the Hungarian Prime Minister Peter Magyar said his country and Ukraine had reached an agreement on the rights of the 100,000-strong Hungarian minority in Ukraine. South Korean President Lee Jae-myung's ruling Democratic Party swept the majority of seats in local elections. Early vote count showed on Thursday, but looks set to lose the crucial Seoul mayoralty amid a controversy over a shortage of ballot papers. Opposition People Power Party incumbent Mayor Oo Se-hoon was projected to clinch a narrow victory in the capital, leading Democratic challenger Chu Wang-oh by a razor margin as of 8 a.m. local time. National Election Commission tallies at the same time showed Democratic Party candidates winning Busan and leading in 12 of 16 mayoral provincial contests nationwide, though counting was still underway in some regions. The United Nations General Assembly on Wednesday elected Austria, Kyrgyzstan, Portugal, Trinidad and Tobago and Zimbabwe to the 15-member UN Security Council for a two-year term starting on January 1, 2027. Germany, which had lobbied hard for a seat, came third in the two places contested by the Western European and other group, with 104 votes against 134 for Portugal and 131 for Austria. The contest between the Philippines and Kyrgyzstan for a seat for the Asia-Pacific group went to four rounds of voting, with Kyrgyzstan eventually achieving the necessary two-thirds majority and securing its first-ever Security Council seat by 142 votes to 49. The Security Council is the only UN body that can make legally binding decisions such as imposing sanctions and authorizing use of force

0: It has five permanent veto-wielding members: Britain, China, France, Russia, and the United States. 8 days before Mexico City kicks off the World Cup, mass protests by teachers and retired judges, road closures and last-minute construction work caused chaos in the capital on Wednesday for 4 million of residents who face long delays and complex rerouting of their daily commutes. On June the 11th, Mexico City will host the inaugural World Cup match between Mexico and South Africa at Azteca Stadium in the capital. With Mexico in the global spotlight, teachers and other groups have staged marches and blocked major avenues. They have said their protests, which are unrelated to the tournament, could intensify unless President Claudia Sheinbaum's government addresses their demands.
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0: Very hot with sunny periods and a few showers, light to moderate southwesterly winds. Temperatures ranging between 27 and 34 degrees, relative humidity ranging between 60 and 90%. The outlook extremely hot tomorrow. Temperatures in the new territories can reach 36 to 37 degrees. A few showers and thunderstorms on Saturday, and still very hot in some areas. Occasional showers in the following couple of days. High temperature weather will be alleviated. And that's the weather from Metro Plus, your connect.
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Checking in at 8 minutes past the hour, 8 o'clock. This is your PTS Pinoy Tayo sa Laman on the radio. Kasama po tayo hanggang alas gis ng gabi. It's another week. It's actually a brand new week. Ika-apat pa lang po tayo ng Hunyo. And like what we always say, it's as we move on to this month of June, marami po tayong mga ganap na mangyayari dito sa ating programa. And we'll let you know more about that. Especially when it starts coming to in preparation sa ating Independence Day, no? Araw ng kalayaan, as far as that is concerned. At 9 minutes past the hour of 8 o'clock, check muna natin ating weather forecast sa araw na ito. Ay nako. Anyway, kung saan man ho kayong dako na nakikinig, nanonood sa amin, it is just hello lang tayo dahil nakaranas po tayo ng medyo grabbing weather today at

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0: 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Red flag, don't swim.
1: Red flags will be hoisted at public bathing beaches during inclement weather to alert the public of the dangers to engage in water sports activities. Under the Bathing Beaches Regulation, it is an offense to engage in water sports activities at temporarily closed public bathing beaches. Offenders are liable to a maximum fine of $2,000 and 14 days imprisonment upon conviction.
0: Protect yourself and others. 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

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Miss the news? 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A 30-minute wrap-up of the week's news. 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

0: 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Employees should keep a copy of their contract, and employers should not change the employment terms unilaterally. 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

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I tried to hide in the glory and sweep it under the table so you would never know. Sometimes I feel like an accident. People look when they're passing and never check on the passing.

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0: Tropical cyclones may lead to storm surges. Sea levels are drawn upwards by the storm's low pressure. The strong winds blow landward also push seawater towards the shore. If it happens at high tide, the sea level rise will be even greater, resulting in inundation and damage to coastal and low-lying areas. The public should take timely precautions and follow the government's advice and evacuation measures. Stay tuned to the latest warning messages by the observatory.
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2: U.S. Senate Republicans grappled with the ultimate fate of President Donald Trump's sidelined $1.8 billion U.S. dollar anti-weaponization fund on Thursday, barely defeating a Democratic effort to permanently kill the fund and derail a $70 billion U.S. dollar bill to pay for Trump's immigration crackdown. Lawmakers began voting on amendments to an immigration bill in a Votorama session that was expected to end in a vote on the underlying measure later in the day, an initial motion by Senate Democratic leader Chuck Schumer to kill what Democrats call a slush fund for Trump's allies, quickly brought the session to a largely procedural halt for hours after Republican Senator Susan Collins voted for the motion. President Vladimir Putin's special envoy Kirill Dmitriev told Reuters on Thursday, Russia-U.S. talks on economic and energy issues continue despite a pause in Ukraine peace negotiations, adding he spoke to U.S. counterparts a day earlier. The Kremlin says on May 18, the Russian-Ukraine peace process was on hold, but that Moscow expected it to resume, with contacts between Moscow and Washington continuing in different levels. Dmitriev says on the sidelines of Russia's biggest economic conference, "We talked to Steve Witkoff and Jared Kushner yesterday, so the dialogue continues, and there is consistent communication." Hundreds of Libyan demonstrators blocked off the office of the UN Refugee Agency in the capital Tripoli on Thursday during a protest against migrants who have traveled to the country in search of work or passage to Europe. Since a NATO-backed uprising in 2011, Libya has become a transit route for hundreds of thousands of migrants fleeing conflict and poverty, often in sub-Saharan Africa, with many risking dangerous journeys across the desert or the Mediterranean. The oil-dependent Libyan economy is also a draw for migrants seeking work, and many do menial jobs in sectors including cleaning and construction that Libyans are reluctant to fill. Thursday's was the largest of several recent demonstrations against migrants, who are blamed by some Libyans for social and economic problems that have become more visible during the 15 years of conflict and political division in the North African country. Israel's Supreme Court says Israel must allow visits to Palestinian prisoners by the International Committee of the Red Cross, ruling in favor of a petition against a ban that was brought in at the start of the Gaza War. The bar on Red Cross visits to Palestinian detainees has restricted independent verification of their treatment, following reports of systematic abuse, starvation, and denial of medical care towards Palestinian prisoners. A spokesperson for the ICRC says, "We take note of the decision of the court and stand ready to resume our work in visiting detainees in Israeli places of detention." The ruling, which was issued late on Wednesday and covers those held in Israeli prisons and military detention, followed a joint petition by several Israeli rights organizations, including the Association for Civil Rights in Israel, to end the ban. Global health authorities are racing to identify medical options to help contain an Ebola outbreak in Eastern Democratic Republic of Congo, linked to the Bundibugyo strain of the virus. Unlike for the more common Zaire strain, there are no approved vaccines or treatments for Bundibugyo. The latest outbreak has led to about 363 confirmed cases in the Democratic Republic of Congo, including 62 deaths. Bundibugyo Ebola virus, or BDBV, has a fatality rate of up to 40%. A small number of experimental vaccines and therapies are being assessed, and global health authorities are examining whether any existing Ebola treatments might offer protection so far, supported only by limited animal data. Most experimental treatments have not yet been tested in humans, and would require emergency or compassionate use authorization before they are deployed in Congo.
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2: Mainly cloudy with a few showers. Sunny periods during the day with a maximum temperature of around 34 degrees in the urban areas and a couple of degrees higher in the new territories. It will be extremely hot in some areas. There will be a few squally thunderstorms in the morning and at night. Moderate west to southwesterly winds. Relative humidity stands at 84%. For the outlook, a few showers and thunderstorms on Saturday. Occasional showers in the following couple of days. Showers will be heavy.

0: here in some areas. High temperature weather will be alleviated. The very hot weather warning is in force. And that's the weather from Metro Plus. 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
1: Mainly cloudy with a few showers. Sunny periods during the day with a maximum temperature of around 34 degrees in the urban areas and a couple of degrees higher in the new territories. It will be extremely hot in some areas. There will be a few squally thunderstorms in the morning and at night. Moderate west to southwesterly winds. Relative humidity stands at 84%. For the outlook, a few showers and thunderstorms on Saturday. Occasional showers in the following couple of days. Showers will be heavier in some areas. High temperature weather will be alleviated. The very hot weather warning is in force. And that's the weather from Metro Plus. 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
1: Ukraine's Volodymyr Zelensky proposed a face-to-face meeting with Vladimir Putin in a rare open letter to the Russian leader, shortly after the Kremlin chief had conceded Moscow needed to strengthen its air defense amid a spate of Ukrainian attacks. A Nepali climbing guide who went missing on Mount Everest for 6 days and was believed to be dead has been found alive after crawling alone almost to base camp. Indian police have arrested the owner of a New Delhi hotel where a fire killed 21 people, as investigators probe safety failures. The UN Nuclear Agency reaffirmed in a confidential report that a lack of access to Iran's nuclear material posed a proliferation concern, and called on Tehran to act constructively. Hezbollah's chief rejected a conditional truce announced by Lebanese and Israeli envoys, demanding a comprehensive ceasefire and full Israeli withdrawal instead, as he threatened northern Israel with new attacks.
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1: Mainly cloudy with a few showers. Sunny periods during the day with a maximum temperature of around 34 degrees in the urban areas and a couple of degrees higher in the new territories. It will be extremely hot in some areas. There will be a few squally thunderstorms in the morning and at night. Moderate west to southwesterly winds. Relative humidity stands at 84%. For the outlook, a few showers and thunderstorms on Saturday. Occasional showers in the following couple of days. Showers will be heavier in some areas. High temperature weather will be alleviated. The very hot weather warning is in force. And that's the weather from Metro Plus. Your Connect.
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1: Israel and Lebanon agreed to implement a ceasefire to end hostilities, the Trump administration said on Wednesday, in a boost to hopes for a broader deal to end the US-Israeli war on Iran. Tehran.